0: on my friends and experts to cover a variety of topics in hopes of us all feeling a little less alone in this crazy world. Nicole, the neuroscientist, will help us understand why we are the way we are.
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0: trauma of my son being ripped from my arms. 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

Land of America and the gateway to the West. Good morning, good evening, wherever you may be across the nation, around the world. I'm George Norrie and this is Coast to Coast AM. Welcome, season of fall. Here we go. Later tonight, dreams. Here's what's happening.

And also, he talked about communism. We're not going to communism in this country. But, you know, a lot of people are trying. A lot of people. The blogger there, Hassan Piker, the guy who likes to dress up as Chairman Mao, who celebrates 9/11. And, yeah, he's been with the guy running for Senate. Yes. He went to Yale recently, made a speech, talked about how the empire of the United States needs to end, and it's got to end gradually so that we can transition into what would be better. But he said if it doesn't start to happen soon, there's going to be violence. Do you hear these people? These are the people the Democrats have in their fold. You know, they used to sit there about talk about Republicans. Oh, they got the Klan. They got everybody else with that. Really? These are your mainstream people in your party. Don't tell me they're fringe. They're mainstream. And you can thank Bernie Sanders for all of that. An old, useless, never did anything of anything important in his life. Honeymooned in the Soviet Union. You can thank Bernie Sanders for that. You want to vote Democrat? Have at it. Enjoy it, folks. Enjoy it. Because that's the road to communism. And this is not rhetoric. This is not anything else. But when you have people who tell you, well, here, I'll tell you right here. I got a poll here that shows 73% of Democrats think it would be good, or they have no opinion, one or the other, about a military coup to oust Trump. Yeah, that's what we're up against. This is not the Democrat Party of the Teamsters and Teddy Kennedy and all that. Folks, that's gone. You're living a dream. That's gone. We're up against the Green-Red Alliance. Do you have any idea what's at stake here? And if you're an old Democrat and you're still voting for that party, you're part of the problem. Wake up and start paying attention to what's being said. Do me a favor. Stop your Trump derangement for a little while. Here's what I want you to do. I want you to put a rubber band around your wrist. This is a good way to change your habit. Put a rubber band around your wrist. Every time you think something that's Trump derangement, snap that rubber band. Yeah, it'll sting a little bit, but it'll be good. And while you're doing that, I want you to think instead, put him out of your head, because he's not going to be here forever. And I want you to think about what you're voting for because of your Trump derangement syndrome. Trump laid it out for everybody yesterday, and I hope Europe is paying attention. And yes, I'll be flying to Ireland tomorrow night, and I do enjoy going to Europe. Europe's not going to exist anymore, folks. Trump's been right on everything. Do you remember when he, back in 2018, when he warned Angela Merkel in Germany, said, what are you doing? Why am I spending all this money for NATO and you're cutting deals with Putin? And lo and behold, Biden gets in office. What happens? The tanks start rolling. Putin goes into the Ukraine. The UN doesn't get the message. Does not get the message. Look at what Trump did in Venezuela. Look what he did at the Panama Canal. Look at what he did with Greenland. And look at what he's doing with Iran. He reminded them all yesterday, Iran built a missile that will reach Europe. You want them to have a nuke? He also said, you know what? I like to get things done. When you leave something to not get done, fixing it gets worse. Everybody at the UN loves to talk. Nobody wants to do anything. And putting America first, let me just remind, and he reminded Europe, the world's a better place when the U.S. has a strong economy and a strong military. By the way, people I know in Europe who are lefties, who I'm friendly with,

That party's gone. You're in the wrong room right now. Ever, like Kathy and I, this just happened to us recently. We were in Boston, and we got some free tickets to a rooftop club. And we were like, wow, that sounds great. And it was on a really nice hotel. We went, wow, that sounds great. We went up there, we looked around the room and went, yeah, we're pilgrims in an unholy land, or we're strangers in a strange place. This is not our kind of club. No way. No, the age, the music, everything was just not the vibe. It was not our kind of place. And just left the room. If you're a Democrat and you're one of those old Democrats, what do you... Why are you standing in that room? And my theory is because you are so Trump deranged that you'll stand in that room that you don't belong in because, hey, I hate Trump. And so do all these people. Okay, that's good. So let a psychological disorder, you know, keep you there. Let not having any real logic keep you there. Nobody said you had to like Trump. Nobody said that. But if you're standing in a room where people want things like Medicare for all, they want to expand the Supreme Court. Yeah. They want DEI everywhere. You're in the wrong room. You are. And you're holding on to something that used to exist. At the very least, you should be like me. Unenrolled, because you don't belong in that party. And there's times I don't belong in the Republican Party. That's why I'm unenrolled. But it's there. So I'm not kidding, though, when I say this next election, it's going to make or break this country. We have a large portion of young people who don't understand communism in the world. You would think Yale University, nice Ivy League institution, you know, that people there would get it. Hassan Piker, the guy who likes to dress up like Chairman Mao and who celebrates 9/11 and says it's time for the U.S. empire to collapse, and if it need be, by violence. That guy was speaking at Yale, and he got applause for that. People cheered him. Students at Yale hate this country who were at that lecture. I will suggest to you that the communists have done a great job. How about the teachers' unions? What have they done there? I'm not talking about individual teachers, but the teachers' unions. Have you looked at a lot of their positions and their stances? Have you? You want to be part of that party? No way. Yeah. Not necessary for you to stay there. Get over your Trump derangement. You don't have to like the guy. But take a listen to his speech and what he's accomplished and what's at stake in the world. The Green-Red Alliance. And let me tell you something. In the Green-Red Alliance, the Islamists and the communists, ultimately the Islamists will win. They will. Because, see, they believe that if they give their life, they get the 72 virgins. When you're a communist, you're godless. Nobody really likes to die for the state. But if you're going to die and get 72 virgins, isn't that great? Wow, love it. Sounds like such a good idea. They will win. Ask the Soviets when they invaded Afghanistan. Hey, ask, wait a minute. Ask the Marxists and the leftists who helped with the Iranian Revolution back in 79. Ask them what happened to them once Ayatollah Khomeini came back to Iran. What was the first thing he did? He executed about 30,000 Marxists. He said, thank you for a job well done. Here's your bullet. Or, well, actually, they do a lot of beheading over there. Just like the

0: Welcome back. All right. Okay. You want to hear the hate mail? No, it's a good one. It's a good one. Hold on. Oh, I'm getting the dispatch from Ireland here. Let's see. All right. Let me read you the hate mail. It's right here. It's from Robert. Well, Bobby. He goes by Bobby. He says, "Hey, Jim Palito." He misspelled my name, El Luco, and it's right in my email. How do you misspell a name and it's right in the email? "I think your nickname for Maura Healey is disgusting." Okay, he's got to mean coat hanger, right? Governor Coat Hanger. Can't be Governor Mengele. Oh, somebody would be. It's not Governor Rapino. That's Megan Rapino, the purple-haired soccer player. So he said, "How would you like to hear your president being referred to as president pedophile?" Bobby, I hear it every day. Are you kidding? You think I don't hear that? The stuff that people send me and say about Trump? I mean, Bobby, I don't know you. I got to figure you listen to the show. And I, by the way, I appreciate that because obviously you have a different opinion than mine. But you think I don't hear that kind of stuff? You think I don't have really thick skin? You can't be a little wilting flower and do the work I've been doing since 1997. You can't. Okay, I had my life threatened, let alone like being offended by something somebody says, right? So let me go to the president pedophile, because I mean, despite your misspelling, I'm going to assume you're a relatively intelligent person. Are you telling me that Donald Trump is a pedophile? And if we just get the rest of the Epstein files out, it'll prove it, right? There isn't one lick of evidence that Trump is a pedophile. And I'm going to add this to you. The Biden administration had every single record pertaining to Donald Trump, Jeffrey Epstein. They had every single one. For 4 years. 4 years. You're going to tell me if there wasn't one little sliver of something in there that made Trump look bad, that they wouldn't have released it? These are people who went after Trump with false charges. False charges. And you're telling me that Trump is a pedophile? Bobby, you're obviously Trump deranged. And as my good friend Mike just said, "I wonder what country Bobby is a citizen of if he refers to Trump as your president." Exactly. I mean, I never referred to Obama as your president. He was my president, unfortunately. Biden was my president, unfortunately. Yeah. He's not a pedophile. I mean, he can be a lot of things, and I will criticize him. But there's not a chance in hell that he is a pedophile. So that's a good one, Bobby. But listen, do me a favor. Do something original next time you send me hate mail. Because while the hate mail really bothers my wife, and she can't believe that it doesn't bother me, but it bothers her. Which, she loves me. What do you want? And I guess I would be upset if somebody wrote hate mail about her too, but it really doesn't bother me. I tell her that all the time. It doesn't. If somebody I really cared about and loved me and I loved said something bad, then I'd be bothered. So Bobby, work on that, will you? Cause listen, I'm going to be on vacation. I'm still going to be checking my email. So, you know, make sure that you come up with something good. going to do it for today, folks. Please take a moment to think about the men and women of this country who wear the uniform, wore the uniform, or those who made the ultimate sacrifice in that uniform. Please respect our men and women in blue. God, we lost 95 of them on this day in history. 51 were shot to death. We'll be back tomorrow morning. But until then, always remember what Julie Flynn said. Hope is the best medicine. Radio, radio,
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3: WHYN. President Trump making a much-anticipated speech before the U.N. General Assembly yesterday with what seems to be a final warning for Iran.
4: Do I drive them into hell with no chance of survival and no hope of future greatness or generations? But I believe we'll make a deal right after the election because it doesn't make sense for them not to.
3: Meantime, in that same speech at the UN, the president changing the name of artificial intelligence to superintelligence. He made the comment while addressing the General Assembly.
4: From this point forward, all of United States documents and hopefully the world's will be changed to use the much more accurate term super as opposed to artificial. So it's superintelligence.
3: The president said the United States will not stifle the growth of the technology. He added that the Justice Department will rein it in if necessary. The president has thrown his support behind AI as others have brought up concerns about the technology. Anthropic, meantime, is releasing a new AI model it claims is its safest yet. Company on Tuesday revealed the new Opus 5.5, which it says is a faster, cheaper version of its flagship Claude AI model. It also says it's the safest AI and is less likely to take actions that can't be undone. The war in Iran, among other things, driving up gas prices here at home. Now, Massachusetts Governor Maura Healey wants to do something about it.
5: I'm filing legislation to suspend the Massachusetts gas tax for 2 months.
3: But while the governor says that it's the right thing to do, and Republican Mike Minow agrees, legislative leaders aren't so sure yet. Senate President Karen Spilka says they'll look at the proposal. House Speaker Ron Mariano earlier this week called a drop in the gas tax fiscally irresponsible. Secretary of State Marco Rubio has been tapped as the new national security advisor. It's the first time a Secretary of State will hold a national security post since Dr. Henry Kissinger had it in the Nixon White House. The Trump administration is removing nearly 760,000 people from coverage under the Affordable Care Act, Obamacare, if you will. Tammy Trujillo explains.
6: Vice President J.D. Vance and Senator for Medicare and Medicaid Services Administrator Dr. Mehmet Oz made the announcement Tuesday at the White House. The move would reportedly save the federal government an estimated $2.2 billion. Oz said many of the people being removed aren't real people, and Vance said that several aren't using the program or don't know they're enrolled. The administration's also planning additional verification on another 419,000 names it suspects of fraudulent enrollment. Some 19 million people are enrolled in health plans under the ACA. More than 2.5 million have dropped out after Republicans allowed subsidies to expire that helped pay for coverage. I'm Tammy Trujillo.
3: And Chinese President Xi Jinping is arriving in Washington today for the first visit to the Capitol in more than 10 years. The president scheduled to welcome Xi to the White House, where the two leaders are expected to discuss trade, AI, and economic issues. WHYN News Time is 9:04 in sports. He's no longer the interim manager of the Boston Red Sox. Chad Tracy signs a new three-year deal.
7: Along that journey, as you get down the road with that a ways, you know, you certainly feel like getting to this point would be awesome. There's a lot of pride knowing how much time and effort was put in on my end.
3: The Red Sox lost to Cleveland last night 3-2. The Yankees split a doubleheader with Tampa. Tampa now has clinched the American League East. The Red Sox play Cleveland tonight. The Yankees continue their series with Tampa. From the Weather Center, the latest forecast calling for partly sunny weather, breezy too, the high temperature of 68, partly cloudy and cool overnight, the low 45, sunny and windy for Thursday, 69, partly cloudy Friday, the high in the low to mid 70s. Right now, we're looking at 56 degrees in downtown Springfield. I'm John Bayback. Next news coming up at 9:30. 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
4: Plan to rebuild Gaza. I'm Lisa Brady, Fox News. President Trump's Board of Peace rolling out a blueprint for more than 60 projects focused on infrastructure, education, and health.
5: Members of the Board of Peace, created by a U.S. brokered ceasefire between Israel and Hamas, say the need in Gaza is immense, with damage estimated at tens of billions of dollars.
6: If we didn't stay with it, it would have just reverted back to the old way. And I think we would have seen the exact same cycle of violence and hatred and horror that we've seen for 20 years.
5: Jared Kushner joining other members of the board at the United Nations, unveiling a nearly $2.5 billion plan over the next 6 months to begin reconstruction and set up a government in Gaza.
4: Fox's Jared Halpern at the White House. The broader peace plan is supposed to include Hamas disarming and Israel withdrawing. Iran's president says peace will not come on the field of battle, that his country is a victim, not an aggressor, and that they won't be bullied.
7: We will never bow our head or bend at the knee.
4: President Masoud Pezeshkian's defiant speech to the UN General Assembly coming a day after President Trump warned of possible annihilation. U.S. and Iranian officials, though, holding several hours of indirect talks yesterday. The FBI investigating a breach claimed by a hacking group.
8: According to Reuters, their reporter chatted with a member of the hacking group who claimed that the Shiny Hunters group stole data that included personal information relating to, quote, almost all FBI agents and those who filed an application with the Bureau. This means recruits and potential future agents.
4: Fox's David Spunt, the FBI telling Fox News it's aware of claims regarding unauthorized activity on its jobs website. A new sentence for Harvey Weinstein, 15 years in prison for the sexual assault of a one-time TV production assistant. He was retried in New York after the original conviction was tossed out in that case. 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
10: From the News Radio 560 and 98.9 FM, WHYN Newsroom, I'm Jay Corwin. Here's what's happening. Governor Healey is pitching a two-month state gas tax holiday. John Bayback has more.
11: The measure designed to help drivers deal with the pain at the pump, which is now $4.40 a gallon.
12: I want to do what I can to give relief to people here in Massachusetts.
11: And Republican governor's candidate Mike Minow agrees.
13: She's doing this as a response, but it's only for 2 months because she's going to push everything to right after the election.
11: Legislative leaders generally giving the proposal a lukewarm response. The House Speaker Ron Mariano earlier this week called gas tax holidays fiscally irresponsible.
10: MCAS numbers are coming out. They show slight improvement over last year. State officials saying about 41% of students are proficient in math, English, and civics. August unemployment rate in Massachusetts, 4.3%. That's down 0.1% from July, the lowest since March of 2025. However, preliminary data indicates the state actually lost about 7,100 jobs last month. Springfield's finest say they'll continue efforts to take illegal vehicles off city streets. So far this year, they've taken 140 illegal ATVs and mopeds off the street, they say. Six more this past weekend alone. Average price for home heating oil in Massachusetts as the weather dips at $6.15 a gallon. In Connecticut, $5.89 a gallon today. In sports, the Red Sox host Cleveland again tonight with manager Chad Tracy's new contract in place. The Yankees host Tampa from the Weather Center. Partly sunny today, highs in the upper 60s as forecasters eye. Potentially big storm this weekend. 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
1: Blitzelflick, you'd better not do anything you'll be sorry for.
2: Oh, don't worry, I won't. Be sorry, that is.
3: Superman has so many foes and nemesis that he has to deal with. Although Mr. Mozilla, whatever his name is one of his more amusing ones. 71, Andrea Campbell can't be bothered with this stuff. She's too busy making sure we can't vote on reducing the income tax ballot question. Yeah. You know, Mara Healey is cutting the gas tax for 2 months through the election, or trying to cut it. I don't know if she can or not. She probably can. And that's the greatest thing that ever happened. But, I mean, you give people a real chance to do something like cutting the income tax from 5% to 4%. Polls showed it was going to get 65, 70% of the vote, and they threw it off the ballot. They threw it off the ballot. Mara Healey's wrinkly ex-gal pal said it was misleadingly worded. I wonder. It's an amazing thing. 844-500-4242. CNN hoaxes. You see this? The Rapid Response has put this out. This guy, John Nolte at Breitbart, keeps a list of fake stories that CNN runs. And now Rapid Response 47, which is one of Trump's outfits, political outfits, has started tweeting this out or sending it out on social media. So I just picked these. These are just some of the hoaxes. These are the ones I like. CNN hoaxes. Rural America can't live without NPR PBS hoax. Remember that? They had to get the weather reports from
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3: The ICE detains five-year-old hoax. That's a Massachusetts hoax. Photo of starving Gaza baby hoax. Remember, he was starving, and then next door, they had standing next to him were two of his siblings that were very overfed. He had some kind of wasting disease. He wasn't being starved. Israeli troops murdered food-seeking Palestinians hoax. Maryland man hoax. Maryland man was a gangbanger and human trafficker and domestic abuser. Black newborns much more likely to die if Doc is white hoax. Elon Musk Nazi salute hoax. The Elon Musk Nazi salute hoax was more significant than Graham Plattner actually having a Nazi tattoo, as you may recall. Mass hysterectomies performed on immigrants hoax. I think CNN actually lost a lawsuit on that one. Trump called for Liz Cheney to be executed hoax. We played some of that yesterday. Kamala Harris was never America's border czar hoax. The Russian collusion hoax. Hands up, don't shoot hoax. That's the gentle giant. Remember, that's the gentle giant hoax. That's a variation of it. Jussie Smollett, this is MAGA country hoax. Covington KKK kids hoax. That cost CNN some more money. That was the very fine people quote. That was Charlottesville. 7 hour gap hoax. Russian bounties hoax. Trump trashes troops hoax. That was Atlantic Magazine. Policemen killed at mostly peaceful January 6th protest hoax. No policemen were killed. Border agents whipping illegals hoax. They were whipping their horses. And then the people, when they were called out on it, the CNN crew was saying, "What's the difference between they had some reins or whips? Same thing." NASCAR. I'm not even a third of the way through this thing. Back tomorrow. I'm Howie Carr.
5: It's a hell of a lot of journalism.
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14: Responds. I'm Lisa Lacera, Fox News. Iran's president addresses the UN General Assembly.
15: Iran's president says his country is not a terror state, but a victim.
16: Our innocent people have been the targets of cowardly attacks and aggressions imposed upon our country. And we defended ourselves with utmost strength.
15: Masoud Pezeshkian addressing world leaders at the UN a day after President Trump says he has a big decision to make between making a deal with Iran or annihilating the Islamic State. Despite the heated rhetoric, Special Envoy Steve Witkoff says negotiators did meet with mediators for several hours Tuesday.
14: Fox's Jared Halpern at the White House. The U.S. delegation walked out during the speech. Nearly $2.5 billion to rebuild Gaza. That's the proposal from President Trump's Board of Peace.
17: Currently, I think the goal is very, very clear. We want to have a Gaza Strip that could thrive and reach its full potential. In order for that to happen, it must be fully demilitarized.
14: Board of Peace member Jared Kushner at the UN. The plan would start reconstruction and set up a government in Gaza over the next 6 months. A stark warning about artificial intelligence at the UN.
18: One path leads to a world where power is concentrated, decisions are opaque, and people feel that the most important technology of their lifetime is something being done to them. The other path leads to a world where AI works for people, because people, through democratic institutions, help decide how it should develop and guide it.
14: OpenAI CEO Sam Altman, the CEO of Anthropic, said AI could be a risk to humanity. Yesterday, President Trump again brushed off concerns about AI, saying it should be embraced, and even suggested calling it super intelligence. China's President Xi Jinping has arrived in Washington for talks with President Trump. A state dinner is planned for tomorrow night. 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
19: From the News Radio 560 and 98.9 FM, WHYN Newsroom, I'm Tori Gates. Here's what's happening. A man is in custody in connection with a series of burglaries in North Adams. Brian Dillard Sr. is accused of breaking into multiple vehicles and at least one garage over the past week. Dillard was arrested Monday. Springfield police continue to investigate a shooting Monday night that injured a juvenile. Authorities say a male victim was wounded in the first block of Fort Pleasant Avenue at around 8 p.m. He is expected to recover. Anyone with information on the shooting is asked to contact authorities. New details are being released about an incident involving a Springfield restaurant owner last Friday. Authorities say Nadim Kashu chased two people who allegedly skipped out on their bill to a convenience store. He grabbed a 17-year-old girl's cell phone, then lifted his shirt to show a firearm before striking both the girl and an 18-year-old male companion. Kashu then allegedly waved the gun at a crowd of people gathered at the scene. He has pleaded not guilty to multiple assault charges. An eight-state coalition has filed suit against the Trump administration over wind projects. The lawsuit stems from the buyouts of two offshore wind leases in which developers Blue Point Wind and Invenergy were paid $1.4 billion to abandon projects off the coast of New York and New Jersey. Governor Maura Healey is proposing a state gas tax holiday. Here's John Bayback.
20: The ban would have fined people in homeless encampments $25. Some residents not convinced that's a good idea.
21: People who have no money and are already so desperate won't be deterred by fines that they can't pay.
20: The council sent the measure back to the city manager, Eric Batista, for further review. He hasn't commented yet.
19: John Bayback reporting. Red Sox take on the Guardians this evening. Weather coming up. I'm Tori Gates, News Radio 560 and 98.9 FM. 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
7: Welcome to the Howie Carr Show, 844-500-4242, 844-500-4242. One of Mara Healy's closest aides, one of her most trusted confidants, was the number two person in her Springfield office, Western Mass, on Dwight Street, Suite 300. And we all know what Suite 300 was, because that's where her trusted aide would send the multiple kilos of cocaine. She's not just the first lesbian governor elected of a state in the United States. She is also the first governor, lesbian or otherwise, who's had cocaine delivered to her personal office, not to mention 15 plus pounds. With this guy, Lamar Cook. And now you know Lamar Cook. He's on the cover of my new book, Mass Corruption, Volume 2. There he is, Mass Corruption, Volume 2. So he was back in court today, and he was fired by Amara Healy, but she gave him $31,000 as a going-away gift, $31,000. He went on to, he got on food stamps. He's been living on food stamps, as you're going to see. He hasn't missed too many meals, and he's been vacationing in Disney World. He's out on bond. He's just having a great time. And so Tim Dunn was there today at the Herald Reporter, was there to ask him a few questions. I saw Tim last weekend at the WXTK listener party, and unfortunately, Tim did not take a book to hand him. And not only is Lamar Cook on the cover of the book, there's a nice picture of him with his dear friend, Governor Mara Healy, at a kielbasa festival in Chicopee back in 2023. If there was newspaper cut lines, say Governor Healy and her top aide, Lamar Cook, in happier days. But she wasn't there today when he came down and was going into the courtroom. And so this is Lamar giving Tim Dunn the swerve. Cut one.
27: Are you still on SNAP benefits? Any recent vacations at all? Any resentment towards your former employer, Governor Healy, for not sticking by you during this process? In July, on Facebook, you had mentioned that the coverage around your Disney SNAP-funded vacation was fake news. What was fake about that story? Are you confident heading into trial? Any comment at all on your ongoing trial for allegedly trafficking 18 kilos of cocaine through the governor's Western Massachusetts office?
7: Yo, Lamar.
27: Any comment at all, Lamar?
7: Yo, Lamar.
27: You feeling confident going to trial? Are you still on SNAP benefits?
7: Are you going to pay back that $31,000 that you got from as a going-away present, a big, fat, wet, slobbering kiss from your dear buddy, Mara Healy? Who did the background check on you for the state police? Did they Google Lamar Cook Springfield drive-by shooting? Might have turned up a little clipping from the Springfield newspaper back in 2001. I know the charges you didn't get convicted, but still, you were charged. And there was right there on Google, and the state police didn't check. I get, was that professional courtesy to a cocaine dealer for the state police? Because they've had some problems with drugs over the years, as you know. So Kinder K. Ishmael, that's the lawyer for Lamar Cook. And he's a very educated, erudite person. And Tim Dunn asked him if he was confident. Cut to A.
4: Confident just as we was in the beginning.
7: Confident just as we was in the beginning. All right. 844-500-4242. So since Lamar didn't want to talk today, we'll play some cuts. The last time he was in court and he talked to the reporters, including Tim Dunn, he just gotten back from Disney World. You know, you get indicted for, you know, multiple kilos of cocaine, you know, some of which you sent to the governor's own personal office in Springfield. What do you do after you get busted? You're going to Disney World, right? You're going to Disney World. Cut five.
27: Do you think it's earned, but based on, there's laws, it isn't, they don't have to, you're not entitled to it. If you were fired for cause, you were fired for cause.
4: That's not what it says. If you look at the law, that's not what it says.
27: Okay, is there any other vacations planned?
4: I do, yes.
27: Yeah?
4: Yep.
27: Plenty of them?
4: A bunch. Okay. I'm sure you'll be watching.
27: I will be. Yeah. I will be.
7: How was Disney World, Lamar? Cut three.
27: Mr. Cook, how you doing? I'm with the Boston Herald, Tim Dunn.
4: Nice to meet you.
27: How you doing? You mind talk about what your pretrial hearing today, the charges you're facing, anything like that?
4: I got you. Talk to my attorney about that. I have no comment.
27: Okay, how was your trip to Disney World?
4: Loved it. It was a great time. Had a family reunion. We had a great time there.
7: What do you like better, like the Epcot Center or Adventure World? I can't even remember what they call them now. Do they still have Song of the South, or have they done away with that? I think they've done away with Song of the South. Do they still have the Aerosmith ride, Lamar? Do you like the Aerosmith ride? Some of the members of Aerosmith like some of the things you like to sell.
9: I guess Aerosmith has been replaced by the Muppets.
7: 844-500. And Lamar Cook, former $115,000 a year close confidant to Mara Healy. He thinks that he should be getting food stamps, not to mention $31,000 in cash after he gets lugged for having coke delivered, not just to the governor's office in downtown Springfield, but also to the hotel in the middle of the UMass campus. And UMass, of course, is run by a Democrat former congressman named Marty Meehan. Makes $870,000 a year. Cut four.
27: Do you think that you, someone facing your charges deserves to be getting a taxpayer-funded benefit?
4: As far as
27: SNAP, Sunbucks?
4: I have no income currently.
27: Okay.
4: So I think anyone who's facing hardships in the Commonwealth has no income. But the real question is, have information leaked? You know, that information should not be leaked to the public. What's next? Medical records?
7: It's not enough, though, that they gave him $31,000 in going away money. It's not enough that they gave him food stamps. His mom, after he was arrested, won $1 million in the state lottery, which is run by a Democrat by the name of Deb Goldberg. It's just a funny coincidence, isn't it? Cut six.
27: One more question I did have, too, is the lottery winnings of your mother. It's a pretty coincidental thing. 10 days after you were released on bail, any comment on that?
4: No comment on that.
10: Yeah, there's no comment. And just the fact of the matter that someone would try to liken a random winning to some...
27: Random. I mean it's pretty coincidental.
10: It's also caused some blessings, too. So, I mean, her life has nothing to do with this situation. And I understand people need newsworthy issues.
27: Hey, I guess they called Whitey's lottery winnings in 1991 a blessing, too.
11: I just wanted to know...
10: Well, I don't think that's what we're talking about right now. And, Mr. Dunn, I respect your perspective.
7: You know, one thing I told Tim, the guy wasn't answering the questions, but

0: 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I'm going to autograph Mass Corruption, Volume 2, for Lamar Cook. 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And always remember, we are just as confident as we was in the beginning. Those are the words of Lamar's lawyer. I'm Howie Carr.
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0: 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As you know, the president is having a meeting with the Red Chinese. And so Marco Rubio is around, the Secretary of State. He's not on one of his globe-trotting missions. And so he's talking to reporters. And he was on today on regime control media. And he mentioned something, and it's something that we've talked a lot about. But it's nice when your opinions are backed up by somebody who's important and who's smart. And what he's basically, you're going to hear him say, is that a lot of the media in the U.S., especially regime control media, seem to be rooting for the Iranians. As bad as the Iranians are, they are the world's number one sponsor of terrorism. They murder their own people. They're a vicious dictatorship. They've destroyed the entire country of Iran. The Democrats, the Democrat operatives with press pass, they are rooting for the Iranians against the Western world, against the free world. So this is Marco Rubio, the Secretary of State, cut 10 this morning.
1: Among those CNN, you have a pool of reporters that travel with you. Any plans to ban any of the reporters who travel with you as a result?
2: Yeah, look, the White House feels very strongly, and the president feels very strongly, that the coverage he gets, and I can't blame him. Look, I got to be honest with you. Maybe you're not going to like to hear this, but I watch a lot of American news coverage, and it sounds, in some cases, for example, like they're rooting for Iran. It sounds like they highlight anything Iran says in all their public statements as true, and they downplay everything American officials say is wrong.
0: Yeah? Can anyone dispute anything that he said? Jared, what's the poll question? What are the results thus far?
3: Today's poll question, which you can vote in at HowieCarshow.com, is which side are the U.S. mainstream media rooting for in the Iran war? The IRGC side totally, the IRGC side mostly, they're on our side, they're neutral, or don't know?
0: I think they're for the IRGC totally.
3: 70% of the audience agrees IRGC totally. 25% say IRG mostly, 3% don't know, 1% says they're on our side, nobody believes they're neutral.
0: I mean, every day, and again, I don't read the New York Times or the Washington Post or the Boston Globe, but every day the Wall Street Journal, they're always dumping on the American position. There's nothing left of Iran. They've just got a few ballistic missiles, which they're shooting randomly here and there. And the Americans, with some help from the Israelis, especially the Israeli intelligence, the Mossad, telling them where the top savages and their beloved betrothed goats are, could wipe them out. Trump's giving them a break. And the mainstream media, they couldn't be waving the pom-poms any more vigorously for these savages. They love them. They love them. And a lot of these people are gays or lesbians who are reporting this news. If they were over there in Iran, they'd be executed. Hell, they'd be executed for singing. They execute people for singing a song. 844-500-4242. Andrew, that's what struck me about the people on CNN. Their glee, whenever they speculated what could go wrong for us, and the glint in their eyes was disgustingly obvious. Yeah, it is. It really is. They're not even hiding it. And Marco Rubio was shading his opinions just a little bit, saying, sometimes it appears to me, and maybe you don't like this, but that's it. 844-500-4242. 42. 316 says, do I have to get busted for cocaine trafficking to get a signed copy of Mass Corruption 2 asking for a friend? Let me tell you, I signed a bunch of copies today. So I'm not going to, we're not going to put this on the website or anything, but for the next few days until we run low, if you order from HowieCarShow.com/store, you're for the next, you know, foreseeable future, you're going to get an autographed copy. We have plenty of autographed copies. So you'll have to pay for it. Only Lamar Cook. He's DEI, you know. Hey, you got to give those guys the pass, you know, whether it's food stamps or the trip to Disney World or the $31,000 cash or the $1 million to his mom for the lottery. You got to take care of him.
3: And if 300 cases of books mysteriously show up to the West Springfield office, we know nothing about it.
0: Yeah, I don't think they're going to. We're not sending any books to Suite 300 on Dwight Street. 844-500-4242. Has Healy replaced that position? I'd like to apply for the job, says 863. What? She has a nice woman who took part in the gay and lesbian games as the boss of the office. She needed a male, but it could just one qualification couldn't be a white male. I'm Howie Carr. 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
0: 844-500-4242. 207 is talking about what Marco Rubio was talking about, how the mainstream media is rooting for Iran. Just the fact that they keep saying the strait is closed, it isn't. Or that Iran controls it, they don't. If they did, there would be no blockade. No, they just have the power. They're pirates, basically. They can occasionally lob a rocket towards one of the oil tankers coming through. But they brought a billion barrels of oil through the strait, and the Americans have it pretty much under control. And by the Houthis hit the Saudi pipeline, the east west pipeline that the Saudis have been using rather than the Strait of Hormuz. And that was out of commission for a few days, but now there are stories from the Mideast that the Saudis have reopened. The Aramco is pretty good at what they do, and I assume they were getting help from the U.S. Government and the oil people from the U.S. And they've reopened the east west pipeline that the Houthis bombed. And so once they get rid of the Houthis are the Iranians' last proxies. And, you know, Marco Rubio, he made another good point here about the Iranians, they have two allies, the Democrats and regime controlled media. That's all. Those are the only allies they got, and the Houthis, but they're paying the Houthis. The Houthis are hired hands. And, as the money dries up there, so is the loyalty of the savages down in Yemen. Cut 13.
16: Well, I think the Iranians misread our system. I think the Iranians are under this illusion that Democrats are going to win in November and the president will no longer be able to do things against them. I just don't think they understand our system very well. Other countries do, but they don't seem to. In our system of government, obviously Congress, the legislative branch, is a very important branch of government. I served in it for 14 years, so I understand its powers, but I also understand its limitations. When it comes to the national security of our country, When it comes to the imposition of both sanctions and the use of military force, the president has extraordinary powers. Every president does. He's the commander in chief, both constitutional and otherwise, to be able to carry out those functions. So I think that the Iranians are fundamentally misreading our political system. And I think the president made it very clear yesterday. For him, the Iranian issue is not a political issue. It is the fact that for generations now, for almost 50 years, every American president and frankly, every country in the world, for the most part, agrees that Iran can never have a nuclear weapon. But ultimately, no one ever does anything about it. And he's going to do something about it. And he's doing something about it. And you know, it comes at a price and at a cost. There's no doubt about it. But the cost of not doing something about it is substantially higher, especially for future generations.
0: And I think he also understands that it's his legacy. I mean, if he can take out the beast of the Mideast, that's this savage medieval theology that has been terrorizing everybody in the Mideast and to a larger degree Europe and beyond for almost a half century. I mean, that's what he'll be remembered for. And you know, no one likes to pay high gas prices, but you know, for a war, these are not exactly the most stringent measures that have been imposed on a civilian population to have the price of gasoline less than it was 4 years ago, when the only reason the price of gas was being raised was to destroy the American middle class for the benefit of the Democrat Party. You know, I mean, Winston Churchill lost an election. He was actually thrown out of office at the end of World War II because the British people were fed up with all the sacrifices and they just had it with wartime government. And what is he remembered for? He's not remembered for losing the 1945 election. He's remembered for winning World War II. And not that Trump is a historical thinker along those lines, but he understands that this is his moment. You know, that everybody going back to Jimmy Carter, you know, kick this can down the road. And he's the one who's going to have to settle it. And that's what he's going to do. 844-500-4242. And, of course, they just want to make a big deal about how they're
17: not letting Brian Stelter say lisp. Slurs about the president anymore. This is an assault on the Constitution and the Bill of Rights.
0: Cut 11.
18: Looking like a gender neutral potato head.
0: Shut up. Cut 11.
16: I don't think that is what's behind this, but I think there's a trend line here that's very positive. So look, the White House feels very strongly.
1: With all due respect, should media outlets be banned because the president doesn't like their coverage? Should you be able to
16: ban? They're not banned.
1: They are banned. They're banned from
16: No, we're not closing CNN. Well, that's different. What they want is access to the workspace that the president
1: does. Does it sit right with you?
16: I think the White House feels very strongly.
1: Does it sit right with you?
16: The president feels very strongly that why should I have people working in my building and in my office that I believe are not honestly covering my administration? That's how he feels. We're not closing CNN. There aren't a bunch of police officers or soldiers kicking down the doors of MSNBC or MS Now, whatever it's called, and arresting people and unplugging it from the grid. They're just not allowed to work from the workspace at the White House.
0: Yeah. And by the way, they've settled this dispute with these limp-wristed Democrat attorneys general about allowing Paramount, the Ellisons, to buy Warner Discovery, which is CNN. CNN now they fear a bloodbath. They think there's going to be a new sheriff in town and he's going to impose unwarranted restrictions on their beautiful unbiased objective coverage. What a bunch of crap. Who cares? You know, a columnist in the Wall Street Journal, again, a Democrat sheet today, Holman Jenkins said there's no market for pseudo news anymore. That's what they don't understand. CNN, the broadcast networks, they're promoting pseudo news. In the old days, that was your only choice. That there was no real news available. There was no pro-American news available. There was only pseudo news. They don't seem to realize that the marketplace has changed and that people don't have to put up with this BS anymore, whether it's at the local level with Channel 5 and or the Boston Globe in print or the cable news. People are walking away. They're voting with their feet. They're voting with their remote controls. Mike, you're next with Howie Carr. Go ahead, Mike.
19: You know, Howie, I don't know what it's going to take to make people realize what it takes to get rid of the biggest terrorist regime in the history of the world. You know, they can't. Look, we got to bite the bullet a little bit here, okay? I know gas prices are high a little bit now, but I got to tell you something. I served in the military. I served contracting for the Department of Defense. Yeah. And these guys have been a thorn in our ass since 1979.
0: Right.
19: And you have to understand, as you explained earlier, none of the presidents have done anything about this until Trump. As a matter of fact, Obama gave them crates of money.
0: Right, and stood by and let them, when they tried to rise up in the first revolution, they called it the Green Revolution back during Obama's first term. He just looked the other way and let them slaughter hundreds of thousands of freedom-loving Iranians.
19: Exactly. And it's, like I say, this is going to take a while to get this settled down. But for the media to give us this crap that the strait is closed when we know the damn thing isn't, okay? All you got to do is go to DOD. They'll give you all the information, okay? And, you know, this propaganda, you know, speaking of CNN, the Communist News Network, because that's about what the hell they are. And everybody knows it now. You know, just think of what Trump went through with Jim Acosta. If that wasn't the sickest stuff I've ever seen in the media.
0: You know, in World War II, you had broadcasters who were rooting for the Axis. But they were based in Tokyo or Berlin. Tokyo Rose, Lord Haha. You know, here... They're broadcasting, and here they're broadcasting right from the White House.
19: Yeah, and then they're bitching because we threw them out. You know, all you got to do is go back and just, there's stuff on the internet that you can look at, and just do the CNN, you know, all you got to do is go back to the hits they had. And it's been nothing but a hit job on Trump. Since he came down that damn escalator.
0: I know. It's 11 years now. 11 years of just unrelenting attacks. Most of them totally false. 774 says, imagine if Hitler in the final days held out hoping the Democrats would win and the so-called news media portrayed him as winning. We live in a sick world. I hope Paramount feeds CNN into a wood chipper and everyone in there ends up standing around will work for food signs. That's from Andrew. You know, the thing is, there's the only time there's been anything like this in American history. It was during the Civil War when you had the Democrats were known as the copperheads, like poisonous snakes. And the Confederacy was trying to hang on, even though they were in a pincer squeeze between Sherman to the marching to the sea and U.S. Grant, heading south towards Richmond. They were just trying to hang on, hoping that the Democrats would win in 1864 and Abe Lincoln would be out of power. This is what this is like. The Iranians are like the Confederates. Only instead of owning slaves, they own 90 million Iranians who might as well be slaves. And the American media is hoping that the Iranians remain in servitude. They are. That's what it comes down to. Rob, you're next with Howie Carr. Go ahead, Rob.
20: Hey, Howie. You know, the media has really been a thorn in my side, but I'm so glad to see so many of the guys fall that were in, like, and, you know, I think behind all the rotten media is Clapper and Brennan, but we're dealing with piracy. Okay, yeah. This is nothing more than piracy
0: exactly.
20: On the high seas. And why doesn't the whole world, we combated piracy 200 years ago. Everybody in the world got together to stop the pirates from taking stuff from people that didn't belong to. You know, they're not good people. They're pirates. Why don't they just call them? We got piracy on the high seas.
0: Yeah, no, the Houthis are pirates, and now the Iranians, their sponsors are pirates too. And you're right. 200 years ago, more than 200 years ago, the Barbary pirates. They were in North Africa, and the slogan in the U.S. There was a small country, much smaller than Britain or France. Millions for defense, but not one red cent for tribute. And today, you have a Democrat senator. I didn't even read beyond the headline to see who it was. One of the Democrat senators says, we're going to have to pay tolls on the Strait of Hormuz. That's not tolls. It's a shakedown. It's extortion. That's an international waterway. 844-500-4242. Thanks for the call, Rob. I'm hot.
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0: Joey Carr is back.
1: Andrew says, CNN doesn't send reporters to the White House, they send hecklers. Well put. 508, I would ask the same press now, if the Dems win the next presidential election and Iran does something then, will the press story be that Trump didn't do anything when he had the chance now, or will they blame the Democrats' new president? I got an idea what the story's going to be. Yeah. There's not too much doubt what the story would be. It was Trump's fault. Why didn't he do something when he had him on the ropes? Why didn't he finish the job?
2: Everybody's always blaming me for everything.
1: Tom, you're next with Howie Carr. Go ahead, Tom.
3: Hey, Howie, how you doing?
1: Good.
3: I listen to you every day.
1: Thank you.
3: So my question is, in the Strait of Hormuz, we know on like the Atlantic coast, it goes out so many miles, then it becomes international waters.
1: Yes.
3: Isn't it the same over there? What gives them the right to say that they own it and they control it?
1: They have no right under international law. It's international waters. And the Democrats just want to surrender because it would make Trump look bad. They don't care about the price of oil here, or it's not so much here, but in Europe and Asia, they just want to embarrass Trump. That's what it all everything comes down to, embarrassing Trump.
3: They blame Trump for everything. He could go out and he could find a cure for cancer, and they say he put $23,000 on colleges. I'm out of business.
1: I know. You know, they in COVID, you know, I mean, you can, debate forever how good the vaccine was and whether the vaccines weren't dangerous. I think they were pretty dangerous for at least a subset of the population. But they kept the vaccine announcement that it had been developed under wraps until after the election because they all wanted to defeat him. You know? I mean, he's supposedly the tool of these billionaires, and every billionaire is opposed to him, just about. They hate him.
3: Media to blame, though, for a lot of this.
1: They're all the same. The Democrats, the media, the beautiful people, you know, they all come from these privileged backgrounds, trust funds. They all went to these, Ivy League schools, and they're not on our side. And you know, the thing is, everything has totally changed. You know, I mean, the Democrats used to be the party of the working class. Now try to, who do you know who works for a living? And I mean, like, you know, doing a tough job with their hands or having to go to work every day. Who do you know who's like that? Who votes Democrat? Democrats are the party, they've gone from the party of the working class to the party of the non-working class. Today they had hearings in the Senate about protecting women's sports. Marsha Blackburn, the Tennessee senator who's running for governor down there, she had a hearing on it because she's really into it. Not a single Democrat showed up. Not a single Democrat showed up for the hearings on how to protect women, young girls in these sports from these guys in dresses, you know? And at the same time, there's another hearing going on, a Senate hearing, COVID cover-up, I'm reading from Town Hall. Senate Democrats shield Fauci aide accused of destroying documents. They were gonna offer her, Rand Paul's committee was gonna offer this Fauci whistleblower immunity to testify about what he was doing. And the Democrats nixed it. And guess what? They had a hearing on it, and only one Democrat showed up, which was one more than showed up for the hearing on girls' sports. It was Maggie Hassan from New Hampshire, but she voted with the party. They lost the attempt to give this woman immunity, so she would testify without fear of being prosecuted. The Democrats don't want to know the truth about COVID. They don't want to know the truth about girls being injured by guys pretending to be women in these sports. They don't want to know the truth about what the Iranians are doing to their own people, not to mention everybody else in the Mideast. I'm Howie Carr.
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12: Responds. I'm Lisa Lacera, Fox News. Iran's president addresses the UN General Assembly.
13: Iran's president says his country is not a terror state, but a victim.
14: Our innocent people have been the targets of cowardly attacks and aggressions imposed upon our country. And we defended ourselves with utmost strength.
13: Masoud Pezeshkian addressing world leaders at the UN a day after President Trump says he has a big decision to make between making a deal with Iran or annihilating the Islamic State. Despite the heated rhetoric, Special Envoy Steve Witkoff says negotiators did meet with mediators for several hours Tuesday.
12: Fox's Jared Halpern at the White House. The U.S. delegation walked out during the speech. Nearly $2.5 billion to rebuild Gaza. That's the proposal from President Trump's Board of Peace.
15: Currently, I think the goal is very, very clear. We want to have a Gaza Strip that could thrive and reach its full potential. In order for that to happen, it must be fully demilitarized.
12: Board of Peace member Jared Kushner at the UN. The plan would start reconstruction and set up a government in Gaza over the next 6 months. A stark warning about artificial intelligence at the UN.
16: One path leads to a world where power is concentrated, decisions are opaque, and people feel that the most important technology of their lifetime is something being done to them. The other path leads to a world where AI works for people, because people, through democratic institutions, help decide how it should develop and guide it.
12: OpenAI CEO Sam Altman, the CEO of Anthropic, said AI could be a risk to humanity. Yesterday, President Trump again brushed off concerns about AI, saying it should be embraced, and even suggested calling it super intelligence. China's President Xi Jinping has arrived in Washington for talks with President Trump. A state dinner is planned for tomorrow night. 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
18: Just before midnight on Saturday, February 19th, 2005, Danielle Imbo and her friend Richard Patron left a crowded Philadelphia bar. The two 30-somethings planned to walk to Richard's truck and drive home, but they never made it.
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18: Those same questions frustrated law enforcement. The FBI called it murder for hire.
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22: Both of them weren't the target. One of them was the target. The other one was wrong place, wrong time.
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18: What happened to Danielle and Richard?
23: I think that whatever happened to my dad and Danielle was planned and orchestrated and thought out.
18: 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In this series, I dig into my own investigation to find answers for the families and get justice for Richard and Danielle.
19: I just want some peace for my sister's soul, and I want some peace for my mother.
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We're even going to rip on feminism some more. 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Jesse at jessekellyshow.com. So Donald Trump has been by far the most powerful Republican in America for 10 to 12 years. And his power has reached such levels that even Republicans who hate him most of the time will refuse to publicly disagree with him.